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0: Now entering the town of Wardboro. 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
1: Welcome to the Line on Agriculture Report. This is Lori Boyer for the Western Ag Network. President Donald Trump signed a proclamation removing tariffs for 300,000 metric tons of imported lean beef trimmings for 90 days. He says countries supplying the beef will offer it at prices 25% below current market levels. He says he is taking action to try to bring down ground beef prices by increasing imports. The move has drawn criticism from some Republicans and from members of the U.S. cattle industry, including the National Cattlemen's Beef Association's Director of Government Affairs, Kent Backus.
2: The president's really focused on ground beef, so that means that if they follow some of the same procedures they have, they really tried to restrict it to tariff lines that allowed for lean beef trimmings, kind of feed into that ground beef demand. But, you know, there's always pressure to try to expand that overall. We don't know yet, but if they limit it to that, that's going to probably put more pressure on the 90s and some of the other lean trim prices that are there. But it also puts pressure on a lot of other countries that are sending beef to the U.S.
1: And he says questions remain on where the beef will come from. A federal judge has struck down a Trump administration rule that would have lowered wages for some foreign farm workers. The rule changed the adverse effect wage rate, which sets a minimum pay for H-2A ag workers. The judge ruled that the Labor Department improperly rushed the rule through without sufficient public input.
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5: This is Tim Hamrich of the Ag Information Network with your Farm of the Future report. Artificial intelligence continues to make inroads in agriculture, both on the farm and off the farm, and that includes agricultural lending. Jennifer Roths is the head of ag lending at West Monroe. She has worked with farm credit associations for more than a decade and has a unique perspective on where AI is beginning to gain traction.
6: We see, you know, farm credit starting to take advantage of generative AI and agentic AI in similar ways that other organizations are, where it really helps them bring information together faster, quicker, so they can provide insights and really help them get to know new borrowers and their current borrowers faster, so they can have conversations with their borrowers that are more value add and to help them, as opposed to just getting their cash statements to accrual statements, right? There's certain things where that type of information that takes a lot of time and effort from a paperwork standpoint, and or a lot of information in large legal documents, collateral documents, Gen AI can actually take and just shrink that time, that processing time, so that the lender can come prepared with more insightful questions to help those farmers, ranchers, and producers.
5: Roths added that Farm Credit has been using machine learning and predictive AI for years and are ahead of the curve in this area of technology and banking.
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9: Constellation announces a $100 million investment that includes Idaho farmers. David Sparks, Idaho Ag Today, with Idaho Farm Bureau spokesperson Sean Ellis. Sean, Constellation announced a $100 million investment that includes Idaho farmers. First of all, what's Constellation? And secondly, let's talk about what that money goes for.
10: Well, Constellation Brands is an alcohol company based in the U.S. They do specialize in beer and wine, and Idaho, of course, is number one in barley and number two in hops. So just by the numbers, a good amount of the $100 million should end up with Idaho barley and hop farmers.
9: Idaho farmers typically produce about 55 million bushels of barley off of about 500,000 acres annually. Idaho farmers produced 39% of the nation's total barley crop last year. Like farmers who produce other crops, Idaho barley growers have faced financial challenges the past few years as farm production costs continue to climb while farm-level barley prices have decreased. According to a news release by Constellation, the investment reinforces the company's long-term commitment to American agriculture and the vital role it plays in sustaining America's iconic beer industry. The investment includes incremental purchases from American farmers and initiatives designed to help strengthen the future of these U.S. farming communities. Constellation intends to establish a grower-led advisory committee that will consist of farmers, trade groups, and community leaders.
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1: This is Dakota Livesay chronicling another true story taken from the 1800s, a time known to all as the Old West. Boomtowns came and went throughout the Old West. One of the last great boomtowns in the Old West was named Rawhide, Nevada.
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1: The Old West, when the cry of gold or silver went out, towns sprang up overnight, and more often than not, they disappeared as fast as they had appeared. In early 1907, Rawhide, Nevada comprised of a few hard rock miners and a tobacco can nailed on a pole that served as the post office. Then gold was discovered. Throughout the winter, people started arriving. By spring, Rawhide had 28 restaurants, 40 saloons, 30 hotels, 10 barber shops, 2 churches, 125 brokerage offices handling the trading of mines, and a red light district called Stingaree Gulch. For 2 years, the miners mined the mines, the gamblers mined the miners, and the merchants and brokerage offices mined them all. Then on September 5, 1908, a frontier town's greatest fear happened. Rawhide caught on fire. You see, the buildings of frontier towns were usually made of wood. And after a short time in the desert dryness, the wood became kindling. Even the most sophisticated town would have a pumper wagon pulled by manpower, and when the tank was empty, the town would burn down before it was refilled. For Rawhide, in less than an hour, the whole town was ablaze. By the next morning, nothing was left but smoldering ashes, but the townspeople immediately started rebuilding. Unfortunately, even before the project was done, the rains came and a flash flood washed everything away. By now, the gold from the mines had started petering out, and what the wrath of God couldn't accomplish, the fickle hand of Midas completed. So everyone left to the next great opportunity. You've just heard another story from Old West Radio. I'm Dakota Livesay.

0: We are happy to be here. I did not say we were happy to get up so early.
1: I do not rise and shine. I slowly emerge from my blanket burrito and throw back the caffeine like it's dang holy water and pray that it's enough to keep me from throat punching someone by 10 a.m.
2: The only thing worse than

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2: Did y'all know that when you're dead, you don't know you're dead? All of the pain is felt by others. 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
3: 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And now look at us. 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Excited when laundry's done.
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5: 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I mean, I'm sure Jesus loves them, but to the American people, they're looking like idiots.
6: Good morning and welcome to another Morning Chit Chat right here on The Wave. 46 degrees currently in Montpelier, looking for highs in the upper 70s or low 80s today. All right, what's going on around the world? All kinds of crazy things, in fact, and we're going to talk more about that coming up in this hour. Also, looking for some advice today. Well, here you go. Buy those narrow T-shaped hardware to cover the gap between your kitchen counter and stove. That will help seal a gap up to a quarter inch wide and prevent food from collecting in there. Some of you probably already do that. And excuse me, that's awesome. Yeah, okay, here we go. Here's your weird fact of today. Sharks appeared around 400 million years ago, while the earliest tree appeared about 350 million years ago. You heard me right. Sharks are older than trees. There you go. Sharks, 400 million years ago, while the trees are only about 350 million years old. There's your weird fact of the day. Share that with somebody. They'll think you're amazingly smart. And maybe you are. All right, coming up, news, weather, sports, text in topic. We'll also check in on birthdays and the community calendar. Stay tuned. The news coming up right after this.
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9: NBC News Radio, I'm Michael Kastner. President Trump says Iran could be totally wiped out if it responds to the latest U.S. airstrikes. Trump made the claim Tuesday in a phone interview with Fox News. Earlier in the day, U.S. Central Command announced American forces had started a new round of airstrikes on Iranian targets. USS Abraham Lincoln is docked in Thailand after 286 days at sea. The aircraft carrier left Southern California in November of 2025 with about 5,000 sailors and Marines who are expecting a six-month deployment. It's now finally on its way back to its home port in San Diego after being relieved in the Middle East by the USS George Washington. NBC News projects Ed Markey will win the Democratic Senate primary in Massachusetts. In a speech on election night, Markey called for the impeachment of President Trump.
10: We will not sit by while you try to destroy this democracy. We will not sit by as you terrorize and detain and deport our immigrant neighbors.
9: The 80-year-old incumbent defeats 47-year-old U.S. Representative Seth Moulton. Markey will face Republican John Deaton in November. A judge has ruled the man accused of killing conservative activist Charlie Kirk can go to trial for capital murder. Utah Judge Tony Graff made his decision while hearing the prosecution lay out what it called overwhelming evidence against Tyler Robinson in the preliminary hearing.
11: For the foregoing reasons and based off the record and parties' submissions, it is hereby ordered that the defendant Tyler James Robinson is bound over for trial in the 4th Judicial District Court.
9: Capital murder allows the prosecution to pursue the death penalty. Tropical Storm Edward has been downgraded to a tropical depression. The Gulf storm is expected to dump heavy rain across southeast Texas through the day. The storm should weaken as it moves inland. Michael Kastner, NBC News Radio. A new whistleblower report claims changes planned by the U.S. Postal Service could disrupt the 2026 midterm elections. Democratic Representative Ted Lieu of California agrees.
12: Leader Jeffries earlier this year established a task force with ranking member Joe Morelli to look at different scenarios where the Trump administration is going to try to suppress the vote of the American people. This is one of the scenarios that they envisioned.
9: The report comes as mail-in voting is set to begin this week. However, key parts of President Trump's directives on mail voting remain blocked by a federal court order the Trump administration is appealing. A Massachusetts woman has been arrested for allegedly trying to intimidate one of the jurors at the Lindsey Clancy triple murder trial. More from Tammy Trujillo.
13: Police say 56-year-old Dawn Light was arrested outside the Plymouth courthouse on Tuesday after jurors were excused after failing to reach a verdict. Light was taken into custody and booked on one count of intimidation of a witness or a juror in a criminal proceeding. She's expected to be arraigned sometime today. Jurors in the Clancy trial are also expected back in court today to resume deliberations. I'm Tammy Trujillo.
9: A short-term funding bill to avoid a government shutdown ahead of November's midterms is headed to President Trump's desk.
14: The yeas are 370, the nays are 48.
9: The House passed the bill yesterday, which will be funded through December 11th. The legislation had previously passed the Senate, and Trump is expected to sign it. This means negotiations on a full-year funding deal will now likely not take place until after the midterms. Heading to Rio or Sao Paulo, Brazil, make sure to download the State Department Smart Traveler app before your flight takes off. More from Natalie Rodriguez.
15: The U.S. State Department has a crucial safety warning. Officials have renewed a Level 2 travel advisory. It highlights ongoing expressed kidnapping threats targeting foreign tourists.
9: Michael Kastner, NBC News Radio.
6: 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A woman has died after an accident at the Western Idaho Fair, which happened on Sunday morning. Officials with the Western Idaho Fair say she was on a horse preparing for a competition when the horse tripped. Bystanders reportedly started CPR before Ada County paramedics arrived. The woman went to St. Alphonsus Medical Center in Boise for care, where she was later pronounced dead. The Ada County Coroner's Office issued a release Tuesday identifying 82-year-old Jean Knowlton of Nampa as the victim of a fall from a horse. The report says she had blunt force trauma to the chest and abdomen. All right, and the Logan City Police Department is urging residents to lock their vehicle doors and bring keys inside to protect against preventable vehicle burglaries. In a public safety announcement, department officials emphasized that while Logan remains a relatively safe community, local vehicle burglaries are overwhelmingly crimes of opportunity. Officers noted that perpetrators rarely force entry by smashing windows or picking locks. Instead, they routinely check for unlocked doors. To guard against these incidents, police advised drivers to always lock their doors and take their keys inside. To prevent smash and grab thefts, authorities strongly urge residents to remove all valuables from the vehicle's entity. If items must remain in a vehicle, officers recommend hiding them in the trunk, glove box, center console, or beneath seats. Police noted that keeping valuables out of plain sight removes the incentive for criminals to break in and can significantly reduce a driver's risk of becoming a victim. As drought and over-allocation of Colorado River water shock the West, two lawsuits raise serious questions about irrigation in Wyoming and the state plans to build a new dam and reservoir in Carbon County. As soon as the federal government announced that it would cut Colorado River supplies to California, Nevada, and Arizona, Nevada went to court claiming that the hard headwater states of Wyoming, Colorado, New Mexico, and Utah could more easily handle the reductions. At the same time, Colorado conservationists argued in court that Denver's plans to pour Colorado River water into an enlarged reservoir for the city's use amounts to building an $819 million bathtub that might never be filled. Together, the lawsuit raises legal arguments regarding Wyoming's resilience, reliance on irrigation water from the Green and Little Snake Rivers, whether ranchers would still have access to traditional diversions, and whether a proposed dam and reservoir above the Little Snake River Valley is feasible and worthwhile. The Nevada lawsuit is a direct challenge to Interior Secretary Doug Bergman's plan to cut allocations to three of the seven states that rely on Colorado River flows, Nevada, California, and Arizona. Burgum's August 21st approval of the new allocation left the headwater states of Wyoming, Colorado, Utah, and New Mexico largely untouched. But Burgum made no analysis of the very real and dire economic effects to millions of municipal water users if the taps are turned off or water use must be significantly curtailed. 3 weeks before Burgum's decree, conservation groups were in the 10th Circuit Court of Appeals in Santa Fe arguing that the city of Denver shouldn't be allowed to complete an expansion of the Gross Dam that would bolster the city's supplies with water from the Colorado River Basin. Among other reasons, conservation lawyers argued that the city was squandering taxpayer money on boondoggle. Collectively, the case raises questions regarding whether Wyoming irrigators will continue to receive their traditional shares of Colorado River Basin water and whether Wyoming's plan to build the West Fork Dam and Reservoir above the Little Snake River Valley makes sense and if it will be challenged. To whoever returned our bank bag with more than $2,000 in it that we dropped in a Walmart parking lot, thank you. That's the message Susie Goodspeed posted to Facebook after a stranger's honesty saved her family's small farm business thousands of dollars and reminded her, she said, that people are good. Goodspeed and her husband Tyler own and operate Farm and Hive, which is a 70-acre farm and self-serve honor system farmers market near Inkham. Earlier this month, Susie Goodspeed brought her bank bag into a Walmart to buy a few items, paying in cash to avoid transaction fees and keep her money circulating locally, she said. The bag held weeks of savings. The family planned to deposit toward a $3,200 double-door freezer, which Goodspeed said would let the farm store more locally raised meat for customers. As a small business, it means a lot when people pay with cash since I don't have to pay all those fees, Goodspeed said. The bag fell out of her purse in the parking lot, and Goodspeed didn't realize it was missing until the next day when Tyler asked whether she'd made the deposit. I said, you know what? It must have fallen out at Walmart, and I'm going to call, and they're going to have it as at customer service, Goodspeed said, describing herself as severely optimistic. Her instinct was right. An older woman had found the bag and turned it in without looking inside, Goodspeed said, and the Walmart secured it in a safe, accessible only to the managers. It wasn't even 24 hours later, and I had well over $2,000 back in my hand, Goodspeed said. Walmart was awesome. Goodspeed said she posted about her previous experience because good news is hard to come by. And she said, anytime you open the news on Facebook, everything is so negative and everyone is complaining. We do see the ills of the world, but we just need to remind people that people are good. There's incredible things that happen in our community all of the time. The scare over the missing deposit money is just one chapter for a farm that had grown steadily since its start nearly two decades ago. Excuse me. Farm and Hive began in 2009 when Goodspeed started keeping beehives to support pollinators. After marrying Tyler, the couple started a honey extraction business and in 2018 built a small self-serve honor system farm stand in Utah. They later moved to Idaho, settling on their current 70-acre farm in 2022. I love the good news. 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
6: All right, let's get to it. Today's text-in topic, of course, today is a Would You Rather Wednesday. The question today, would you rather wake up tomorrow with your dream body or your dream bank account? Do you want that dream body or the dream money? 208-254-0059. That is our Would You Rather text in topic today on this Would You Rather Wednesday. Dream body or a dream bank account? 208-254-0059.
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6: All right, let's check those temperatures from around the region yesterday. Boise recorded a high of 86. It was 80 degrees in Idaho Falls, 85 in Pocatello. Logan had a high of 81, 84 in Salt Lake City, and it was 90 degrees in St. George. Here in the Bear Lake Valley, we had a high of 77. Our overnight low was 52. Today we are expecting highs again in the mid to upper 70s with overnight lows in the upper 30s. Thursday, Friday, Saturday, more sunshine in the forecast. Highs on the upper 70s Thursday, low 80s Friday and Saturday. And we're going to have overnight lows in the mid 40s. Sunday, we're going to drop the temperatures back into the mid 70s. Still really nice as far as temperatures go. Overnight lows in the upper 40s. There is a 25% chance of rain showers on Sunday. And Monday, just in time for Labor Day activities, 58% chance of rain showers and thunderstorms. Highs in the upper 60s. Our overnight lows will be in the 30s. Checking those current temperatures, Cokeville is currently 45 degrees. It's 49 in Georgetown, 50 in Geneva, 54 in Garden City, 47 in Paris and Montpelier, currently 48 degrees.
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20: One member of the Steelers' secondary has a tough decision to make. Quarterback Joey Porter Jr. spoke. For the first time, I met a contract negotiation and was noncommittal and asked if he would play without a contract extension. Porter practiced Tuesday for the first time since being activated off the physically unable to perform list. The 26-year-old said he doesn't know what's holding up negotiations and mentioned it's up to the guys upstairs. The Packers continue to monitor the Josh Jacobs case. General Manager Brian said Tuesday the organization has not seen the video evidence that was referenced by prosecutors in the criminal complaint that was part of charges filed last week against Jacobs. The Packers running back was formally charged with misdemeanor battery and misdemeanor criminal damage to property last Thursday. Jacobs was placed on the commissioner's exempt list. The Lions will have a shorthanded backfield to start the season. The team announced Tuesday that running back Isaiah Pacheco was placed on injured reserve. Pacheco was dealing with an MCL sprain in addition to a recent back injury that he suffered during training camp. He is eligible to return after the first four games. Detroit opens the regular season when it hosts the New Orleans Saints on September 13th at Ford Field. The 76ers are hoping to get some life out of fringe NBA players. ESPN reports the team signed Taco Fall, St. Thomas, and Jameer Nelson Jr. on Tuesday. All three players will attend training camp in New Jersey later this month. Fall is a 7'6" center who last played in the league for the Cavaliers in 2022. Nelson's father is the executive VP of operations for Philly. The Los Angeles Angels are under new ownership. Rams owner Stan Kroenke announced yesterday that he has a deal to buy the ball club from Art Moreno family. The sale price was not disclosed, and the agreement has yet to be approved by the remaining Major League Baseball owners. Moreno has owned the Angels for 23 years, including a postseason drought that's expected to reach the 12th year. And today in local sports, the middle school volleyball team is at home at 4:30. This is Jared Hillier with your Wave Sports Update.
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0: All right, back to that text-in topic today. It's a Would You Rather Wednesday, and today we are discussing, would you rather have the dream body or the dream bank account? Everyone who responds to our text-in topic is eligible to win a free 6-inch sandwich from Subway. We do that every weekday morning. We're going to give that away in the 8 o'clock hour, around 8:35. Be sure to tune in for that. And, of course, you have to answer the question to be eligible to win. It's a Would You Rather Wednesday. Would you rather have a dream body or the dream bank account? 208-254-0059. Let's check birthdays. Today is the second day of September. Celebrating birthdays today, former Major League Baseball Commissioner Peter Uberoth is 89. He was also the head of the committee that organized the 1984 Summer Olympics in Los Angeles. Attorney Robert Shapiro is 84 today. He was one of O.J. Simpson's lawyers in the criminal trial and murder charges, and was a short-term defense lawyer for Eric Menendez in 1990. Pro Football Hall of Fame quarterback Terry Bradshaw is turning 78 today. He was selected with the first overall pick in the 1970 NFL draft out of Louisiana Tech by the Pittsburgh Steelers. He played football for Pittsburgh for 14 years. That was his entire career. He won 4 Super Bowls with the Steelers and was named the Super Bowl MVP twice. He led the NFL in passing touchdowns twice and was selected to the Pro Bowl 3 times. He retired following the 1983 season and was inducted into the Pro Football Hall of Fame in 1989 and the College Football Hall of Fame in 1996. He has been a television sports analyst and co-host for Fox NFL Sunday since 1993 and has appeared in several movies, including Failure to Launch, a very funny movie. Actor Mark Harmon is 75 today. His credits include the TV series NCIS and the movies Chasing Liberty, Freaky Friday, Reasonable Doubts, and Summer School. International Tennis Hall of Famer Jimmy Connors is 74 today. He was ranked as the world number one in men's singles by the ATP for 268 weeks. He finished as the year-end number one 5 times. He holds 3 prominent open-era men's singles records, 109 titles, 1,557 matches played, and 1,274 match wins. His titles include 8 singles majors, an open-era joint record, 5 U.S. Opens, 2 Wimbledons, and 1 Australian Open, and he has 3 year-end championships. Actor Keanu Reeves is 62 today. His credits include The Matrix and John Wick series, as well as the films 47 Ronin, The Day the Earth Stood Still, The Lake House, A Scanner Darkly, Constantine, Something's Gotta Give, Sweet November, The Replacements, Speed, and Bill and Ted's Excellent Adventure. And actress Salma Hayek is 60 today. Her credits include the movies Savages, Grown Ups, After the Sunset, Once Upon a Time in Mexico, Frida, Wild Wild West, Dogma, 54, Fools Rush In, and Desperado. Celebrating birthdays today here in the Bear Lake Valley on this second day of September. Happy birthday today to Katie Olliman and to Starlene Bolton. We hope you both have a wonderful birthday today. Happy birthday.

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2: Graveside services for James Jensen will be held on Thursday, September 3rd at 1 o'clock in the Fish Haven Cemetery. Funeral services for Jeffrey Wright will be held on Friday, September 4th at 12 noon in the Montpelier North Stake Center. Friends may call at the church from 10 to 11:45 a.m. prior to the services. Burial will be in the Ovid Cemetery. In observance of Labor Day, the landfill will be closed on Monday, September 7th. There will also be no garbage pickup on Monday. If your normal garbage day is Monday, they'll get you on Tuesday next week. There's a community yard sale coming up on Saturday, September 5th from 10 a.m. to 3 p.m. That's at Memory Park in Paris. 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Farmers Market, held every Tuesday, noon to 4 in Montpelier from, noon to 4 through September 29th. They're located at 186 North 4th Street in Montpelier, which is up on North 4th Street between Fizzy's and Family Dollar. This Saturday, September 5th, they're doing an open house for Verdine Crane Ringel's 90th birthday. That will be from 2 to 4 p.m. in the Bennington Church. Today at the Senior Center, bingo starts at 10 a.m. They're serving lunch from 11:30 to 1, hamburger steak for lunch today. Chair fitness will begin at 12:30. Then the art group meets on Thursday mornings at 9 a.m. at the Senior Center. Tomorrow they're serving pastrami sandwich and soup, and on Friday, Dustin James will start entertaining at 11:30, and they're serving chicken pot pie for lunch on Friday from noon to 1. Everybody is welcome to come in and have a great lunch with them. Those under the age of 60 pay $7. Those 60 and over, suggested donation is $6. And don't forget, if you want takeout, you want to call and schedule your food for takeout, call 208-847-3141 and schedule a time for pickup. They'll have it ready for you when you get there. The Senior Center is also raising funds for their tailgating for turkeys. This is money to feed the senior citizens a free Thanksgiving dinner. The tailgating event will be held on October 3rd from noon until the food is gone. They're serving smoked pork ribs or chicken dinner. Suggested donation is $12 per plate. That will be held at the Senior Center, 115 South 4th Street in Montpelier. And they're also doing a raffle in conjunction with the tailgating. They've got a Blackstone grill, a $100 gift card to Christensen Custom Cuts, or a really nice cooler. Tickets are sold at Frontier Credit Union in Montpelier or at the Bear Lake Senior Center. Tickets are $5 each or $6 for $25. And that drawing will be held on October 3rd.
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5: NBC News Radio, I'm Michael Kastner. President Trump says Iran could be totally wiped out if it responds to the latest U.S. airstrikes. Trump made the claim Tuesday in a phone interview with Fox News earlier in the day. U.S. Central Command announced American forces had started a new round of airstrikes on Iranian targets. USS Abraham Lincoln is docked in Thailand after 286 days at sea. The aircraft carrier left Southern California in November of 2025 with about 5,000 sailors and Marines who are expecting a six-month deployment. It's now finally on its way back to its home port in San Diego after being relieved in the Middle East by the USS George Washington. NBC News projects Ed Markey will win the Democratic Senate primary in Massachusetts. In a speech on election night, Markey called for the impeachment of President Trump.
6: We will not sit by while you try to destroy this democracy. We will not sit by as you terrorize and detain and deport our immigrant neighbors.
5: The 80-year-old incumbent defeats 47-year-old U.S. Representative Seth Moulton. Markey will face Republican John Deaton in November. A judge has ruled the man accused of killing conservative activist Charlie Kirk can go to trial for capital murder. Utah Judge Tony Graff made his decision while hearing the prosecution lay out what it called overwhelming evidence against Tyler Robinson in the preliminary hearing.
7: For the foregoing reasons and based off the record and parties' submissions, it is hereby ordered that the defendant Tyler James Robinson is bound over for trial in the 4th Judicial District Court.
5: Capital murder allows the prosecution to pursue the death penalty. Tropical Storm Edward has been downgraded to a tropical depression. The Gulf storm is expected to dump heavy rain across southeast Texas through the day. The storm should weaken as it moves inland. Michael Kastner, NBC News Radio. A new whistleblower report claims changes planned by the U.S. Postal Service could disrupt the 2026 midterm elections. Democratic Representative Ted Lieu of California agrees.
8: Leader Jeffries earlier this year established a task force with ranking member Joe Morelli to look at different scenarios where the Trump administration is going to try to suppress the vote of the American people. This is one of the scenarios that they envisioned.
5: The report comes as mail-in voting is set to begin this week. However, key parts of President Trump's directives on mail voting remain blocked by a federal court order. The Trump administration is appealing. A Massachusetts woman has been arrested for allegedly trying to intimidate one of the jurors at the Lindsey Clancy triple murder trial. More from Tammy Trujillo.
9: Police say 56-year-old Dawn Light was arrested outside the Plymouth courthouse on Tuesday after jurors were excused after failing to reach a verdict. Light was taken into custody and booked on one count of intimidation of a witness or a juror in a criminal proceeding. She's expected to be arraigned sometime today. Jurors in the Clancy trial are also expected back in court today to resume deliberations. I'm Tammy Trujillo.
5: A short-term funding bill to avoid a government shutdown ahead of November's midterms is headed to President Trump's desk.
10: The yeas are 370, the nays are 48.
5: The House passed the bill yesterday, which will be funded through December 11th. The legislation had previously passed the Senate, and Trump is expected to sign it. This means negotiations on a full-year funding deal will now likely not take place until after the midterms. Heading to Rio or Sao Paulo, Brazil, make sure to download the State Department Smart Traveler app before your flight takes off. More from Natalie Rodriguez.
11: The U.S. State Department has a crucial safety warning. Officials have renewed a Level 2 travel advisory. It highlights ongoing expressed kidnapping threats targeting foreign tourists.
5: Michael Kastner, NBC News Radio.
2: And your news in this hour being brought to you by Phillips 66, you save, live to the full with Phillips 66. Be sure to stop in today, fill up your tank, get your tags, your licenses for hunting, and be prepared. All right. Let's see what else is in the news today. The search is ongoing for a man who fell into the Snake River near the Broadway Bridge in Idaho Falls on Sunday afternoon. It's the second recent emergency incident on the Snake River in East Idaho following the deaths Friday of two men near the Palisades Dam after their jet boat capsized. The incident involving the missing man was reported at 2:25 p.m. Sunday after he fell into the river from the west bank just upstream from the Broadway Bridge. That according to the Bonneville County Sheriff's Office. His name has not yet been released, but authorities said he was visiting Idaho Falls from out of town. Idaho Falls police and fire units, along with the Sheriff's Office dive team, searched the river for the man Sunday and Monday, but could not locate him. The deceased boaters from Friday's incident have been identified as Robert Martineau, 73, and Brandon Rainey, 39, both of Idaho Falls, according to the Bonneville County Coroner's Office. That incident began to unfold at approximately 10:30 a.m. on Friday when the Bonneville County Sheriff's deputies, the Swan Valley Fire Department, and Idaho Falls Ambulance all responded to a report of an overturned boat. Emergency dispatchers were told three people had been in the boat, one had been pulled from the water by witnesses, one remained in the water, and the third was unaccounted for. Deputies activated the Bonneville County Sheriff's Office dive team to respond as well. When emergency personnel arrived, they found bystanders providing first aid and CPR to an adult male who had been pulled from the water. An adult female had gotten out of the water just before emergency personnel arrived. Deputies learned another adult male was trapped underneath the overturned boat in the river. Boaters and witnesses in the area had attempted to free the trapped man but were unable to do so. Deputies launched a boat carrying dive and rescue personnel, quickly reaching the overturned vessel and locating the trapped man. He had been submerged for several minutes, tangled in a rope that was attached to the boat. Rescue personnel freed the man and began life-saving measures, while bystanders continued CPR on the first man that was pulled from the water. Two emergency helicopters, one from Air Methods and the other from Intermountain Rescue, were dispatched and flew the men later identified as Martineau and Rainey to Eastern Idaho Regional Medical Center in Idaho Falls. The woman was evaluated at the scene and did not require hospitalization. Her name has not yet been released. Martineau and Rainey died at Ermac as a result of their injuries, according to the coroner's office. Sad story there. All right, public health officials with the Bear River Health Department are investigating a local salmonella outbreak following the confirmation of 21 cases across Cache and Box Elder counties. Health Department personnel are actively attempting to identify the origin of the bacterial infection and are taking steps to limit further spread throughout the region. Salmonella is a common bacterial infection that primarily affects the gastrointestinal tract. Individuals typically contract the bacteria by consuming contaminated food or water or through direct contact with infected animals and their surrounding environments. The infection can also spread from person to person when an infected individual fails to thoroughly wash their hands after using the restroom. According to health officials, symptoms generally manifest between 6 hours and 6 days following exposure. Common indicators of infection include diarrhea, which may occasionally be bloody, along with fever, abdominal cramps, nausea, and vomiting. While most individuals recover from the illness within several days without requiring medical intervention, salmonella can lead to severe health complications. Young children, older adults, and individuals with weakened immune systems face a heightened risk of serious illness or even hospitalization. Health authorities advise anyone experiencing severe or non-improving symptoms to contact a health care provider immediately. Individuals displaying signs of illness should stay home when possible and practice strict hand hygiene to avoid spreading illness to others. Right. In May of 1950, Idaho's very own version of the Liberty Bell arrived in the Gem State. Nearly a year later, the bell found its home sitting prominently in front of the grand steps leading up to the Idaho State Capitol and being loudly rung by passersby. But before it was mounted at the state's capitol, the bell toured the state on the back of a pickup truck. And as Americans commemorate the nation's 250th birthday this year, Idaho's Liberty Bell is headed back on tour. We want to have people experience the birth of a nation, Idaho Treasurer Julie Ellsworth said in an interview. We want a memorable thing that touches every place of Idaho. The tour starts Wednesday with a round of stops in East Idaho, starting in Pocatello and working its way further east before visiting each of the state's 44 counties. But how did Idaho even get its own version of the Liberty Bell, the bell modeled after the cracked original in Philadelphia that has become a national symbol, was one of many cast and given to states in an effort to sell U.S. savings bonds, according to a history of the bell prepared by the Idaho State Historical Society. This will be one of the few instances outside of its recent restoration when Idaho's Liberty Bell has left its home at the Capitol. State officials designed this tour to mimic the original tour of the bell from 76 years ago. On its journey across Idaho, the state's Liberty Bell will start on a rear axle of a flatbed Ford F-450 pickup. The state is leasing the custom truck for free from Kendall Ford, an auto dealer in the Boise area. The new truck has a few more bells and whistles than the original one had, like enhanced suspension and a spud jam in Franklin, one of many revolutionary spuds that the state treasurer created to celebrate America's 250th anniversary. It's also missing something that the original truck, which was a custom Ford R5 flatbed, had: a loudspeaker, which was used to promote the sale of U.S. savings bonds, according to Janet Gallimore, the executive director of the Idaho State Historical Society. She said, "I just love the symbology of the bell and what it means, what it meant for obviously the beginning of our country and the founding of our country, but what the idea of liberty, justice, self-government means to people today, because it's a powerful symbol of those things that makes us American. On the road, the bell will be encased in a cloth cover. As it stops in each county, it will remain on the bed of the truck for display." And officials aren't releasing a daily schedule of where the bell will be in each town at a given time until closer to the dates. But Ellsworth says every child that they see on this tour will get a copy of Spud Jam and Franklin's new graphic novel styled autobiography, which she wrote. Ellsworth said she'll try to join the tour as much as she can. And on Wednesday, the bell will make its journey from Boise to Pocatello before beginning a nearly three-week tour across East Idaho. All right. And excuse me. After it first arrived in Idaho in 1950, the bell toured the state and was put on exhibit at the Idaho State Museum before finding its permanent home in front of the Capitol on November 19th, 1951. That's the same day this year that the state officials plan to bring the bell back home. Okay. Some specific dates to watch for: Saturday, this Saturday, September 5th, the bell will be at the Eastern Idaho State Fair Parade in Blackfoot. On Friday, September 11th, the bell will be at the America 250 in Idaho Freedom Festival in Idaho Falls. On October 24th, the bell will be in Moscow for University of Idaho's homecoming. And on Saturday, November 14th, the bell will be in Boise for the Veterans Day Parade. All right, that is your news for this hour, brought to you by Phillips 66 You Save.
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14: The Mormon system of land division, which was used in the settlement of the Bear Lake area, was designed for use by the first pioneers to settle in the Salt Lake Valley several years earlier. Shortly after the arrival of those first settlers in Montpelier, Joseph C. Rich, son of Charles C. Rich, was appointed as the surveyor and established and surveyed Montpelier town site and the surrounding area. In accordance with instructions from Brigham Young, the houses were grouped in a central area with one full block left empty for use as a public square. The main street, now known as 4th Street, was to be wider than the rest so as to accommodate the traffic for future growth. The village itself was laid out in the Mormon system, and that system divided the area into 10-acre blocks, which in turn were divided into 8 lots of equal size per block. Streets were 8 rods wide. Land surrounding the town site was divided into 5-acre plots, and then further out from town to 10 acres, and eventually to 20 acres. All sections of land were dispersed at a public meeting by drawing. One box contained the land plots and another the name of the family, and each one had an equal opportunity. A name would be drawn from one and then a piece of land from the other. The system was designed to keep any one person or family from gaining larger acreages, although once the land was dispersed, owners had the right to sell, to trade, or exchange the land when the two people involved could be jointly agreeable. A common corral was established for the protection of the livestock of the community, and each night families drove their animals into this enclosure. It was 14 years before a better survey was conducted, and then the local surveyor's certificates held by the people were accepted as indication of ownership. And that's the way the lands were dispersed of and owned by the people in the fledgling community of Montpelier. Many other communities in the valley experienced similar experiences.
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2: 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They are posted on the website. All right. Today we are expecting sunshine with a few lingering clouds, highs in the mid-70s today with overnight lows in the upper 30s. Upper 70s for the high and sunshine on Thursday. Friday, Saturday, low 80s for the highs with overnight lows in the mid-40s. And again, sunshine through Saturday. Sunday, we're going to add more clouds and a chance of rain showers and thunderstorms. Highs in the upper 70s on Sunday. Monday, high temperatures in the upper 60s, overnight lows in the upper 30s, and a 60% chance of rain showers on your Labor Day.
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2: Current temperatures 46 in Cokeville, 51 in Georgetown, 51 in Geneva, 55 in Garden City. It's 50 in Paris and 51 in Montpelier.
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4: One member of the Steelers' secondary has a tough decision to make. Quarterback Joey Porter Jr. spoke for the first time amid a contract negotiation and was noncommittal when asked if he would play without a contract extension. Porter practiced Tuesday for the first time since being activated off the physically unable to perform list. The 26-year-old said he doesn't know what's holding up negotiations and mentioned it's up to the guys upstairs. The Packers continue to monitor the Josh Jacobs case. General Manager Brian said Tuesday the organization has not seen the video evidence that was referenced by prosecutors in the criminal complaint that was part of charges filed last week against Jacobs. The Packers running back was formally charged with misdemeanor battery and misdemeanor criminal damage to property last Thursday. Jacobs was placed on the commissioner's exempt list. The Lions will have a shorthanded backfield to start the season. The team announced Tuesday that running back Isaiah Pacheco was placed on injured reserve. Pacheco was dealing with an MCL sprain in addition to a recent back injury that he suffered during training camp. He is eligible to return after the first four games. Detroit opens the regular season when it hosts the New Orleans Saints on September 13th at Ford Field. The 76ers are hoping to get some life out of fringe NBA players. ESPN reports the team signed Taco Fall, St. Thomas, and Jameer Nelson Jr. on Tuesday. All three players will attend training camp in New Jersey later this month. Fall is a 7'6" center who last played in the league for the Cavaliers in 2022. Nelson's father is the executive VP of operations for Philly.

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0: And a very good morning and welcome to all of you here in the 8 o'clock hour. 51 degrees currently in Montpelier. We've got more news, weather, sports coming up in this hour, birthdays, keeping you in the know. We're going to give away a free 6-inch sub sandwich this hour as well during our text in topic / trivia of the day coming up around 8:35 this morning. How can you be eligible to win? You just have to respond to today's text in topic. We have a would you rather question today on this would you rather Wednesday. Would you rather have the perfect body, your dream body, or your dream bank account? 208-254-0059. 208-254-0059. Your dream body or your dream bank account? Which would you rather have? That's our text in topic today. All right, stay tuned. Here comes the news.
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5: NBC News Radio, I'm Michael Kastner. Today is day 5 of deliberations in the Lindsey Clancy murder trial. Yesterday, the Massachusetts jury said they were unable to reach a unanimous decision, and the judge sent them back to deliberate more.
6: I'm going to ask you to go back out, like I said. Keep in mind the instructions I gave you, reviewing the evidence, and I'd ask you to resume your deliberations at this time.
5: Clancy admits to strangling her three young children in 2023, but pleaded not guilty to three counts of first-degree murder by reason of insanity. USS Abraham Lincoln has arrived in Thailand on its way home from the Middle East, and as Phil Farrar reports from its home base in San Diego, the crew faces some restrictions.
7: The Navy says the crew will be banned from aquatic sports and no cannabis use while in port through September 6th. The Thai government is restricting Lincoln sailors from visiting certain bars and the city of Pattaya's red light district. This is the first time this year crew members aboard the San Diego-based USS Abraham Lincoln have put their boots on ground. The crew was recently relieved in the Middle East by the USS George Washington following disturbing reports of a deteriorating ship, mental health concerns, and meal rationing. I'm Phil Farrar.
5: Hung Cao is being nominated by President Trump to be the next Navy Secretary. More from Mark Mayfield.
8: Cao had been serving as acting Navy Secretary since businessman John Phelan resigned from the post back in April. Trump announced his decision Tuesday on social media.
5: The White House is hosting its first press briefing in over 40 days
8: on Thursday. Continue the fantastic work that he's been doing over the past 4 months. Cao called his nomination an honor of a lifetime. His nomination will now need to be confirmed by the Senate.
5: The S&P 500 is little changed after the U.S. 10-year yield hits a 2-year high. Michael Kastner, NBC News Radio. The White House is hosting its first press briefing in over 40 days on Thursday. An official who confirmed the plans didn't comment on who would be leading the briefing. This after Caroline Leavitt wrapped up her final day as White House press secretary last week. It's still unclear who will replace Leavitt, but potential contenders whose names have been floated include CNN commentator Scott Jennings and former U.S. Attorney for the District of

0: New Jersey, Alina Haba. If John Lennon was alive today, he'd be welcoming a new grandchild. More from Daria Albinger.
1: Lennon wrote this song for his son, Sean Ono Lennon. Now, Sean can sing it to his own beautiful boy. Lennon, son of the late Beatles legend, and Yoko Ono welcomed his first child with partner Charlotte Kemp Mull on Tuesday. The little guy's name is Aurelius. Among those offering congratulations, singer Patti Smith. Kemp Mull, who performs with Lennon in the duo The Ghost of a Sabretooth Tiger, says she's been playing Aphex Twin and Stravinsky for the baby.
0: Former NFL quarterback Tony Romo is going public with his off-field struggles. Romo pleaded no contest in Milwaukee to a drunk driving charge that stemmed from an arrest last month. He'll lose his license for 6 months and pay a $784 fine. In a statement issued after the court appearance, he admitted to alcohol dependency caused in part by an over-reliance on painkillers while playing football. There's an unofficial Dolly Parton Day coming this month, and you'll need to mark your calendar. More from Bree Tennis.
2: Drag out your sequins, comb out your wig, and get ready to celebrate all things Dolly on September 25th. That day, written out, is 925. And it's gaining traction on social media as a day to embrace, recognize, and emulate Dolly. It's an unofficial holiday now, but there's a proposed state bill to recognize the day in Tennessee.
0: Michael Kastner, NBC News Radio.
3: News brought to you in this hour by Gunderson Ace Hardware, home of the helpful hardware folks. All right, as of going into effect September 3rd, 2026 of 12:01 a.m., which is in the middle of the night tonight, the Stage 1 fire restrictions for eastern Idaho will be rescinded. This is as the threat of wildfire danger has lessened over the past week. State and federal land management agencies will rescind those stage one fire restrictions on lands within the eastern Idaho fire restriction area. These restrictions were put into effect on August 7th when the fire danger and burning conditions were unusually high. Current conditions no longer meet the necessary criteria outlined in the Idaho State Fire Restrictions Plan to remain in stage one fire restrictions. Visitors are reminded to continue to be careful when recreating on public lands. Although fire restrictions are rescinded, fire season is not over, and there is still a threat of human-caused wildfires. One of the leading causes of fall season wildfires in eastern Idaho is abandoned warming fires that are left in remote locations. Now is not the time to be complacent. As always, make sure that you never leave a campfire unattended. Always keep water and a shovel near your fire. Make sure your fire is dead out and cold to the touch before you leave. Fireworks and exploding targets are not allowed on federal or state land. Burn bans and fire prevention orders may still be in place in some areas. Burn bans pertain to controlled burning activities such as debris burning, slash burning, and or agricultural burning, as well as they require a fire safety burn permit from Idaho Department of Lands. And this is for the eastern Idaho region. I have not heard yet on our specific Bear Lake County as far as the fire restrictions. As of right now, I would assume that we are still in those stage one fire restrictions right here in Bear Lake County until we hear otherwise. But as far as out on state lands throughout eastern Idaho, which is up in the Pocatello, Teton, Caribou areas, those have been rescinded on the state lands. We'll get more information for you pertaining to the county and what our fire restrictions are later on. Okay, we'll get some information for you. A foundation created by music superstar Beyonce is helping people in Northwest India that have been affected by power outages from the recent storms. Be Good Foundation has donated $200,000 to help with relief efforts. The money is designated for City Life Center and Angel by Nature. Both groups are on the ground helping residents with food, housing supplies, and other essentials. The University of Tennessee football team will honor the late country music star Dolly Parton this season. Volunteers head coach Josh Hypie says that the team will wear special patches on the back of their helmets. The sticker features a butterfly emblem, which is rooted in Dolly's brand. Parton sang Tennessee's unofficial fight song, Rocky Top, along with Peyton Manning at a Vols 2023 game at Neyland Stadium. She was also the commencement speaker for Tennessee's 2009 graduating class, where she received an honorary Doctor of Humane and Musical Letters. Two orphan grizzly bear cubs from Montana are settling into their new home at the Cheyenne Mountain Zoo in Colorado Springs, Colorado. The female cub have been named Scout and the male cub Ranger, with the names honoring people and organizations that protect grizzlies and their habitats. The zoo says its conservation fund and guests raised $18,000 for wild grizzly bear conservation. Scout and Ranger arrived in Colorado from Montana in June and are continuing to adjust to their new home. The reigning champion of the Alaska Midnight Sun Great Pumpkin Weigh-Off is claiming the prize once again. Dell Marshall of Anchorage won his ninth consecutive title Monday afternoon at the Alaska State Fair. His winning entry weighed in at 1,436 pounds. There you go, 1,436 pounds. It's Marshall's 15th win overall. Now, there you go. 1,400-pound pumpkin. That kind of redefines the great pumpkin, doesn't it? Yeah. All right, what else is in the headlines today? How do you feel about the Clancy trial? I don't know. That is a good question, isn't it? So many things. Have you been following it? Of course, the fifth day after 5 days of deliberation, the jury came back and said, we just can't come to an agreement, a unanimous decision, and the judge sent them back and said, nope, go back, go over all of the information again, and deliberate again, come back. So one thing that I was kind of surprised at was that the jury hadn't been sequestered. This was brought up to me by someone else the other day, and I got thinking about it. I'm like, you know what? You're right. It's kind of surprising that they continue to let them go home to their homes or whatever each night, and so much going on in the mail and the media and social media as well. And man, I think it'd be really difficult. Would not want to be a juror, I know that. All right, college football kicking off this weekend. And gosh, let me see, I haven't pulled out my schedules for a minute, so pull them out and tell you what's happening in college football. Utah State is hosting Idaho State this week in their season opener. BYU also hosting their season opener this weekend versus Utah Tech. The University of Utah, they will be hosting the University of Idaho on Thursday for that game. University of Idaho at Utah. Then Boise State, they will also, they're on the road week one. They'll be in Oregon, and that's a Saturday game. Boise State at Oregon. Idaho State will be hosting. They've already played. They played last week. Oh, and they won. That's right. They had a big victory last week. This week, they're at Utah State for Utah State's season opener. Then Weber State, they also played last week. This week, Weber State will be at Southern Utah on Saturday. So that's at least the college football games from around this area. I know lots of you cover or probably follow other teams from across the nation as well. But the ones that we kind of follow right here locally. I forgot Wyoming. What's Wyoming doing this week? Let's check them out as well. For all of you Wyoming fans. Here we go. Coming up. Sorry, I didn't have that one, and I don't know why. I usually do. So this week, they don't play this week. Their first game is September 12th, and it will be Northern Colorado at Wyoming. So Northern Colorado at Wyoming Cowboys football, September 12th is their first game for Wyoming. Okay. That's a lie. What was that I was looking at? Football. Oh, I lied. Wyoming is playing this week. They'll be at Colorado State. That is a weird setup on their schedule. Anyway, I'll find a better one so that I can print it because that is confusing. So Wyoming does play this week. They're at Colorado State. And that's a 4 p.m. game on Saturday. We'll be giving you more information on that. I'm not sure. I'm assuming that we're still covering the Utah State football games here on the Wave, but I'll clarify that and let you know. Okay. Of course, Bear Lake High School games, they also get started with their home season. The high school football team plays at home on Friday night, hosting Firth. They're coming off of the first two wins of the season. They won their first week and last week. They'll be playing again this Friday night at home this time versus Firth. There is a tailgate party. The JV plays at 4:30, the varsity at 7. The tailgate party is at 5:15, and they'll be serving up some food for everybody who's at the game. And thanks to Allam and Angus Ranch for sponsoring this week. 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
3: All right, let's get back to our text-in topic today. We are discussing a Would You Rather on this Would You Rather Wednesday. Our question, would you rather have the dream body or the dream bank account? I would like to know what you'd rather have. 208-254-0059. You can text in or call in your response this morning. We'll write down your phone number when you do that, and we'll add it to our drawing for a chance to win that free 6-inch sub from Subway, which we'll give away here at 8:35 this morning. Do you want the dream body or the dream bank account? The first person says, give me the monies. Yep. Another one says, body. Specifically, a body all in good health, please. Another one said, the body. We have another vote for the body. This one says, I already have the dream body. I'll take the dream bank account. Love it. Someone else said, dream body. After all a really lousy night's sleep or not sleeping because of painful joints, I'd take the dream body. It doesn't have to be model perfect, just functional without old painful joints. Yeah. Another one says, I'll take the perfect bank account. That would allow me to help others, especially family. This person said, I'd rather have my dream body, which for me is not a Mr. Atlas physique, but a body that's healthy, vibrant, and energetic. With a body like that, the bank account would take care of itself. Someone else said, I want the bank account. See, I like the one's attitude right before that said, hey, if I have the great body, the bank account would take care of itself. I was thinking the opposite. If I had the better bank account, I could buy myself the perfect body. Does that sound, yeah, you know, all of the plastic surgery, the liposuction, I don't know, whatever. Someone else said, give me the bank account, then I could buy what I needed to help my body. There you go. See, I was thinking along those same lines as you. All right, 208-254-0059. Text in or call in your response this morning and tell me, would you rather have the perfect body, the dream body, or the dream bank account? That is our question today for you on the text in topic. You want the perfect body, the dream body, or do you want the dream bank account? Here's another vote. Let's see, for a bank account, then I could buy what I needed. Oh, that was, yeah, I could buy what I needed to help my body. Here's another one. I wake up next to a perfect body each morning, and I already have sufficient for my needs. I love that. Someone else said, I would go for the dream body. I already have enough money to buy my Diet Pepsi, so I just want the body. Yeah. All right, 208-254-0059. Tell me, would you want the dream body or the dream bank account? That's our text-in topic today. And as always, we write down every phone number. Enter your phone numbers into the drawing for a chance to win that free 6-inch sub from Subway. You can get in and on today's text-in topic by simply just responding with either the body or the money, 208-254-0059.
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7: Bear Lake Valley's weather.
3: Let's check those temperatures from around the region yesterday. Boise recorded a high of 86. It was 80 in Idaho Falls, 85 in Pocatello. Logan had a high of 81. It was 84 in Salt Lake City and 90 in St. George yesterday. Here in the Bear Lake Valley, we had a high of 77 with an overnight low of 52. Today we are expecting highs in the mid-70s with mostly sunshine. Overnight lows will be in the upper 30s. Then on Thursday, highs in the upper 70s again. Sunshine and overnight lows in the 40s. Highs will be in the low 80s both Friday and Saturday. All sunshine through the first part of the weekend. Then changing to mostly cloudy on Sunday. Rain showers likely, highs in the upper 70s. We're going to be in the upper 60s for the high on Monday. with a 60% chance of rain showers and thunderstorms and overnight lows in the upper 30s. Current temperatures, 45 in Cokeville, 53 in Georgetown, 53 in Geneva, 56 in Garden City, 52 in Paris, and it's also 52 degrees in Montpelier.
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13: One member of the Steelers' secondary has a tough decision to make. Quarterback Joey Porter Jr. spoke for the first time amid a contract negotiation and was noncommittal and asked if he would play without a contract extension. Porter practiced Tuesday for the first time since being activated off the physically unable to perform list. The 26-year-old said he doesn't know what's holding up negotiations and mentioned it's up to the guys upstairs. The Packers continue to monitor the Josh Jacobs case. General Manager Brian said Tuesday the organization has not seen the video evidence that was referenced by prosecutors in the criminal complaint that was part of charges filed last week against Jacobs. The Packers running back was formally charged with misdemeanor battery and misdemeanor criminal damage to property last Thursday. Jacobs was placed on the commissioner's exempt list. The Lions will have a shorthanded backfield to start the season. The team announced Tuesday that running back Isaiah Pacheco was placed on injured reserve. Pacheco was dealing with an MCL sprain in addition to a recent back injury that he suffered during training camp. He is eligible to return after the first four games. Detroit opens the regular season when it hosts the New Orleans Saints on September 13th at Ford Field. The 76ers are hoping to get some life out of fringe NBA players. ESPN reports the team signed Taco Fall, St. Thomas, and Jameer Nelson Jr. on Tuesday. All three players will attend training camp in New Jersey later this month. Fall is a 7'6" center who last played in the league for the Cavaliers in 2022. Nelson's father is the executive VP of operations for Philly. The Los Angeles Angels are now under new ownership. Rams owner Stan Kroenke announced yesterday that he has a deal to buy the ball club from Art Moreno family. The sale price was not disclosed, and the agreement has yet to be approved by the remaining Major League Baseball owners. Moreno has owned the Angels for 23 years, including a postseason drought that's expected to reach the 12th year. And today in local sports, the middle school volleyball team is at home at 4:30. This is Jared Hillier with your Wave Sports Update.
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15: I'm Mitch Anthony with today's Daily Dose. Dan O'Brien, Olympic gold medalist decathlete, has some good advice for those who wish to make the most of their potential. His philosophy is summed up in the words, "A winner always finds a way." O'Brien's first principle for achievement is, don't look for excuses. O'Brien has attention deficit disorder. Parents use ADD for an excuse for every kid who doesn't want to study, he says. Shut off that TV and give the kid some attention. Next, keep a mental edge. In every competition, there's a point when somebody wins and somebody loses. The loser will always settle. He'll say, this is all I can do. A winner always finds a way. Next, breathe deep when facing a challenge. Get a cue word like relax. Take a deep breath through your nose. Feel your diaphragm. Hesitate. Then exhale. You can lower your heart rate in seconds. Next, carry goals in your pocket. This lets you know what you're working for every day. No matter what your event is, Dan O'Brien's words seem to apply. 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
6: It's a screen pass to Carlisle. 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
3: All right, let's check in on birthdays, see who is celebrating today. And of course, we are going to start with those celebrating in the world of fame. Today, the second day of September. Celebrating today, former Major League Baseball Commissioner Peter Ueberroth is 89 today. He was also the head of the committee that organized the 1984 Summer Olympics in Los Angeles. Attorney Robert Shapiro is 84 today. He was one of O.J. Simpson lawyers in the Simpsons criminal trial on murder charges, and was a short-term defensive lawyer for Eric Menendez in 1990. Pro Football Hall of Fame quarterback Terry Bradshaw turning 78 today. He was selected with the first overall pick in the 1970 NFL Draft out of Louisiana Tech by the Pittsburgh Steelers, where he played his entire 14-year career. He won four Super Bowls with the Steelers. He was named the Super Bowl MVP twice. He led the NFL in passing touchdowns twice and was selected to the Pro Bowl three times. He retired following the 1983 season and was inducted into the Pro Football Hall of Fame in 1989 and the College Football Hall of Fame in 1996. He's been a television sports analyst and co-host for Fox NFL Sunday since 1993 and has appeared in several movies, including Failure to Launch. Actor Mark Harmon is 75 today. His credits include the TV series NCIS and the movies Chasing Liberty, Freaky Friday, Reasonable Doubts, and Summer School. International Tennis Hall of Famer Jimmy Connors, 74 today. He was ranked as the world's number one in men's singles by the ATP for 268 weeks and finished as the year-end number one five times. He holds three prominent Open Era's men's singles records, 109 titles, 1,557 matches played, and 1,274 match wins. His titles include eight single majors, an Open Era joint record, five U.S. Opens, two Wimbledons, and one Australian Open, and three year-end championships. Actor Keanu Reeves is turning 62 today. His credits include The Matrix and John Wick series, as well as the films 47 Ronin, The Day the Earth Stood Still, The Lake House, A Scanner Darkly, Constantine, Something's Gotta Give, Sweet November, The Replacements, Speed, and Bill and Ted's Excellent Adventure. Actress Salma Hayek is 60 today. Her credits include the movies Savages, Grown Ups, After the Sunset, Once Upon a Time in Mexico, Frida, Wild Wild West, Dogma, 54, Fools Rush In, and Desperado. And celebrating in the Bear Lake Valley on this second day of September, happy birthday today to Katie Allman. We hope you have a wonderful birthday.

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9: All right. We haven't done a Today in History in a long time. I thought we could maybe look that up today and see what other things have occurred on the second day of September throughout history. Just have to find it. There we go. All right. Today is Wednesday, September 2nd, the 245th day of the year. It was on this day in 1666, the Great Fire of London began. One third of London was destroyed, and about 100,000 people were made homeless. On this day in 1789, the United States Treasury Department was organized by an act of Congress. The first Secretary of Treasury was Alexander Hamilton. Correct. On this day in 1940, the Great Smoky Mountains National Park was dedicated in North Carolina. In 1944, United States Navy pilot and future President George H.W. Bush was shot down by the Japanese following a bombing run on the Bonin Islands. His two crew members on the run were killed. Bush was rescued by a United States submarine. In 1945, President Harry S. Truman proclaimed this day as Victory Over Japan Day, or VJ Day. That's because the official ratification of the Japanese surrender to the Allies was made aboard the USS Missouri in Japan's Tokyo Bay. The war lasted 6 years and one day. On this day in 1945, Vietnam declared independence from France. In 1963, the day classes were scheduled to start for fall term, Alabama Governor George Wallace issued an executive order to shut Tuskegee High School down for a week, instructing state police to enforce his decree. On this day in 1969, the first ATM in America was installed and started dispensing money. It was in New York City. In 1969, on this day, former president of North Vietnam Ho Chi Minh died at age 79. On this day in 1974, the Employee Retirement Income Security Act was established. In 1995, the Rock and Roll Hall of Fame opened its doors in Cleveland, Ohio. That happened on this day. In 2003, the San Francisco-based Ninth Circuit Court of Appeals overturned about 100 death sentences based on a Supreme Court decision that ruled that juries, not judges, must decide if a criminal will receive capital punishment. On this day in 2005, during the star-studded NBC-hosted concert for hurricane relief, rapper Kanye West sparked controversy for his criticism of President Bush and the media portrayal of black and white victims of Hurricane Katrina. West said Bush did not care about black people and suggested that delays in providing relief to hurricane survivors were deliberate. On this day also in 2005, Gilligan's Island sitcom star Bob Denver passed away at the age of 70. In addition to playing the bumbling first mate on Gilligan's Island, Denver also found earlier sitcom success playing Maynard G. Krebs in the 1959 series The Many Loves of Dobie Gillis. In 2013, 64-year-old long-distance swimmer Diana Nyad fulfilled her dream of becoming the first person to swim from Cuba to Florida without a shark cage. It was Nyad's fifth attempt at the 110-mile swim, which took her 53 hours to complete. She summed up the experience saying, "All my life, I've dreamed big." On this day in 2014, ISIS released a video that showed the beheading of American hostage Stephen Sotloff. In 2019, a boat caught on fire off the coast of Santa Cruz Island, California, killing 34 people on board. Those who died are thought to have been trapped below deck. On this day in 2020, Mackenzie Scott, philanthropist and ex-wife of Amazon CEO Jeff Bezos, became the world's richest woman, valued at $68 billion. In 2021, remnants of Hurricane Ida brought on floods, rains, and tornadoes to the Northeast states, leaving at least 42 people dead. On this day in 2023, Aerosmith's ill-fated Peace Out, the farewell tour, opened in Philadelphia. The tour ended abruptly when lead singer Steven Tyler injured his larynx. And in 2024, actor James Darren died of heart failure at the age of 24. Darren was in several Gidget movies during the 60s and later was on the police drama T.J. Hooker. In 2024, Joey Chestnut ate a world record 83 hot dogs in Netflix's Unfinished Beef Labor Day Showdown. Chestnut was banned from the 4th of July Nathan's Hot Dog Eating Contest due to sponsorship issues. And on this day in 2025, U.S. military launched lethal strikes against a suspended drug vessel in international waters of the Caribbean Sea, killing 11 people in a departure from typical law enforcement interdiction and arresting of suspects. Okay, there you go. Today in history. Oh. What else can we just not live without today? There was one I was looking at earlier. Oh, today's National Blueberry Popsicle Day. Yeah, scheduled in the midst of the dog days of summer. It's a delicious way to cool off. Purchase a box of blueberry-flavored popsicles or make your own. Either way, the treat will be a tasty one with the end of summer at hand. Now is the time to celebrate National Blueberry Popsicle Day today. Yeah. Here's your words of wisdom for today. Celebrate the small victories. They're how the big victories are built. I like it. Celebrate those small victories. That's how you get to the big ones. All right, any of you play the Powerball last night? Here's the last night's winning for the Mega Millions number. Oh, sorry, Powerball jackpot is drawn tonight. It's $146 million. Last night was the Mega Millions numbers, and that was for $160 million. The winning numbers, 1, 22, 51, 61, 63, and the Mega Ball was 17. Anybody win? Yeah, not me. Okay, if you were born on September 2nd, here are your lucky numbers. You might want to write these down and play them tonight in that Powerball jackpot. If you were born on September 2nd, your lucky numbers are 2, because that's your birthday number. It represents balance, partnerships, and apparently your comic VIP pass. 7, the classic lucky number. You were born on September 2nd, so you deserve at least one number that does the heavy lifting. 11, which is a powerful number associated with intuition and big ideas. Trust your gut, unless your gut tells you to text your ex. I don't know. Number 20, September 2nd adds up to 20 when you combine the month and day. 9 plus 2 plus 9 equals 20. It's a number for fresh starts and unexpected opportunities. 29, your full birth date numbers point towards 29 energy associated with ambition, relationships, and learning from experience. 38, 3 plus 8 equals 11, bringing you back to that intuitive lucky energy. Basically, this number has a secret handshake with the universe, yeah. And your lucky, extra lucky number, 22, because September 2, people need a little extra luck, especially when making decisions they already know they're going to ignore. Yeah. So your lucky numbers again today, 2, 7, 11, 20, 29, and 38. There you go. Go write those down and play the lottery tonight. Play the Powerball. We'll see if you win. Again, if your birthday is today, your lucky numbers 2, 7, 11, 20, 29, and 38. Good luck. All right. Stay tuned. We're going to check in with Schwab Matthews Mortuary and Tradio. 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Graveside services for James Jensen will be held Thursday, September 3rd at 1 p.m. in the Fish Haven Cemetery. Graveside services for James Jensen Thursday at 1 o'clock. Funeral services for Jeffrey Wright will be held on Friday, September 4th at 12 noon in the Montpelier North Stake Center. Friends may call at the church from 10 to 11:45 prior to the services, and burial will be in the Ovid Cemetery. That's for Jeffrey Wright.
11: Headstones are placed on a grave site to identify the name, birth, and death date of who has been laid to rest. 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Now is a good time to order a headstone or engraving. 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
9: Well, not quite, not quite. We've got to do Tradio first. Jumping ahead this morning. I'm having a rough day. 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This is a full-time position, includes shift work, holidays, and weekends. 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You could go to their website, www.blmhospital.com, and check out the careers tab. 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
0: All right, coming up today in our 9 o'clock playlist, we've got all hits from the 70s, 80s, and 90s up to the current top hits of today. We're going to hear from some of those amazing artists this hour. Jimmy Eat World coming up with The Middle, Tangled Up in Blue by Bob Dylan, Nicky Yore with Eyes on You. And in the middle of the hour, Olivia Dean sings So Easy to Fall in Love, Waking Up Dreaming by Shania Twain, I Will Wait by Mumford & Sons, Do You Believe in Love? Throwing it back with Huey Lewis and the News this hour. We're going to start things off today with 21 Pilots singing The Craving.

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0: Today we are expecting highs in the mid-70s with overnight lows in the upper 30s. Thursday, Friday, more sunshine, upper 70s again on Thursday, low 80s Friday. Our overnight lows will remain in the 40s and sunshine through Friday. We'll see sunshine into Saturday as well with highs in the low 80s. And then Sunday, they are saying a chance of rain showers, highs in the mid 70s, upper 60s for the high on Monday is all. And again, a chance of rain and thunderstorms.
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The Wave.

A Little Too Much by Shawn Mendes. Starting off our 10 o'clock playlist. Coming up, more great hits. Santana, Rob Thomas with Move. We'll also hear Need You Tonight by NXS and The Real Thing by Bo Bice, all in the first part of our 10 o'clock playlist. We're also going to check in on community events coming up in the middle of the hour. Following up, Mr. Know-It-Alls Teddy by Teddy Swims, You Should Be Sad by Halsey, Lauren Daigle's Thank God I Do, and Doing It All for My Baby, a throwback with Huey Lewis and the News. Coming up right now, Sam Fander and Olivia Dean with Rain Me In.

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0: Graveside services for James Jensen will be held on Thursday, September 3rd at 1 o'clock in the Fish Haven Cemetery. Funeral services for Jeffrey Wright will be held on Friday, September 4th at 12 noon in the Montpelier North Stake Center. Friends may call at the church from 10 to 11:45 a.m. prior to the services. Burial will be in the Ovid Cemetery. In observance of Labor Day, the landfill will be closed on Monday, September 7th. There will also be no garbage pickup on Monday. If your normal garbage day is Monday, they'll get you on Tuesday next week. There's a community yard sale coming up on Saturday, September 5th from 10 a.m. to 3 p.m. That's at Memory Park in Paris. You'll find furniture, home decor, tools, hardware, outdoor gear, toys, books, clothes, kitchenwares, and small appliances, sporting goods and craft supplies, baked goods, and refreshments. 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Today at the Hospital Auxiliary Thrift Store, they're doing the spin game. Stop in, you could win some school supplies. Farmers Market, held every Tuesday, noon to 4 in Montpelier from, noon to 4 through September 29th. They're located at 186 North 4th Street in Montpelier, which is up on North 4th Street between Fizzy's and Family Dollar. This Saturday, September 5th, they're doing an open house for Verdine Crane Ringel's 90th birthday. That will be from 2 to 4 p.m. in the Bennington Church. Today at the Senior Center, bingo starts at 10 a.m. They're serving lunch from 11:30 to 1. Hamburger steak for lunch today. Chair fitness will begin at 12:30. Then the art group meets on Thursday mornings at 9 a.m. at the Senior Center. Tomorrow, they're serving pastrami sandwich and soup. And on Friday, Dustin James will start entertaining at 11:30. And they're serving chicken pot pie for lunch on Friday from noon to 1. Everybody is welcome to come in and have a great lunch with them. Those under the age of 60 pay $7. Those 60 and over, suggested donation is $6. And don't forget, if you want takeout, you want to call and schedule your food for takeout, call 208-847-3141 and schedule a time for pickup. They'll have it ready for you when you get there. The Senior Center is also raising funds for their Tailgating for Turkeys. This is money to feed the senior citizens a free Thanksgiving dinner. The tailgating event will be held on October 3rd from noon until the food is gone. They're serving smoked pork ribs or chicken dinner. Suggested donation is $12 per plate. That will be held at the Senior Center, 115 South 4th Street in Montpelier. And they're also doing a raffle in conjunction with the tailgating. They've got a Blackstone grill, a $100 gift card to Christensen Custom Cuts, or a really nice cooler. Tickets are sold at Frontier Credit Union in Montpelier or at the Bear Lake Senior Center. Tickets are $5 each or $6 for $25. And that drawing will be held on October 3rd.
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Our 11 o'clock playlist has more great hits and great artists coming up with One Direction, Toto, Ingrid Michaelson. We'll also hear from Weezer, Sheryl Crow, The Killers, Elton John, and many, many more. Those hits just keep rolling on. Here's Sam Tompkins with How to Save a Life.

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1: Bear Lake Valley's weather.
0: Mid-70s for the high today with sunshine. Overnight lows in the upper 30s. We're going to have sunshine for the next few days. In fact, Thursday, Friday, and Saturday, all sunny. Upper 70s for the high on Thursday. Friday, Saturday will be in the low 80s. Sunday, back into the mid-70s, mostly cloudy and a chance of rain showers. A chance of rain on Monday for your Labor Day plans as well. Upper 60s expected for the high on Monday.
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1: It's a screen pass to Carlisle. He's got blockers. Can he make it into the end zone? He can! Touchdown!
2: 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That's

0: Clancy admits to strangling her three young children in 2023, but pleaded not guilty to three counts of first-degree murder by reason of insanity. USS Abraham Lincoln has arrived in Thailand on its way home from the Middle East, and as Phil Farrar reports from its home base in San Diego, the crew faces some restrictions.
1: The Navy says the crew will be banned from aquatic sports and no cannabis use while in port through September 6th. The Thai government is restricting Lincoln sailors from visiting certain bars and the city of Pattaya's red light district. This is the first time this year crew members aboard the San Diego-based USS Abraham Lincoln have put their boots on ground. The crew was recently relieved in the Middle East by the USS George Washington following disturbing reports of a deteriorating ship, mental health concerns, and meal rationing. I'm Phil Farrar.
0: Hung Cao is being nominated by President Trump to be the next Navy Secretary. More from Mark Mayfield.
2: Cao had been serving as acting Navy Secretary since businessman John Phelan resigned from the post back in April. Trump announced his decision Tuesday on social media and wrote, "The Senate needs to confirm this warfighter ASAP so he can continue the fantastic work that he's been doing over the past 4 months." Cao called his nomination an honor of a lifetime. His nomination will now need to be confirmed by the Senate.
0: The S&P 500 is little changed after the U.S. 10-year yield hits a two-year high. Michael Kastner, NBC News Radio.
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4: It's a screen pass to Carlisle. He's got blockers. Can he make it into the end zone? He can! Touchdown!
0: The White House is hosting its first press briefing in over 40 days on Thursday. An official who confirmed the plans didn't comment on who would be leading the briefing. This after Caroline Leavitt wrapped up her final day as White House press secretary last week. It's still unclear who'll replace Leavitt, but potential contenders whose names have been floated include CNN commentator Scott Jennings and former U.S. attorney for the District of New Jersey, Alina Haba. If John Lennon was alive today, he'd be welcoming a new grandchild. More from Daria Albinger.
5: Beautiful, beautiful, beautiful, beautiful boy.
6: John Lennon wrote this song for his son, Sean Ono Lennon. Now, Sean can sing it to his own beautiful boy. Lennon, son of the late Beatles legend, and Yoko Ono welcomed his first child with partner Charlotte Kemp Mull on Tuesday. The little guy's name is Aurelius. Among those offering congratulations, singer Patti Smith. Kemp Mull, who performs with Lennon in the duo The Ghost of a Saber-Toothed Tiger, says she's been playing Aphex Twin and Stravinsky for the baby.
0: Former NFL quarterback Tony Romo is going public with his off-field struggles. Romo pleaded no contest in Milwaukee to a drunk driving charge that stemmed from an arrest last month. He'll lose his license for 6 months and pay a $784 fine. In a statement issued after the court appearance, he admitted to alcohol dependency caused in part by an over-reliance on painkillers while playing football. There's an unofficial Dolly Parton Day coming this month, and you'll need to mark your calendar. More from Bree Tennis.
7: Drag out your sequins, comb out your wig, and get ready to celebrate all things Dolly on September 25th. That day, written out, is 925. And it's gaining traction on social media as a day to embrace, recognize, and emulate Dolly. It's an unofficial holiday now, but there's a proposed state bill to recognize the day in Tennessee.
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Girls Talk Boys, 5 Seconds of Summer, kicking off our 12 o'clock playlist, your lunch hour filled up with more great hits. Jukebox Hero by Foreigner, Adam Lambert's Better Than I Know Myself. We've also got the community events coming up in this hour. We'll hear from Jamie Miller, Mike Posner, and Huey Lewis and the news. Stay tuned. Coming up right now, it is Michelle Branch and the New Radicals with The Game of Love.

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2: 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And thanks for listening. And have a great day.
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0: Graveside services for James Jensen will be held on Thursday, September 3rd at 1 o'clock in the Fish Haven Cemetery. Funeral services for Jeffrey Wright will be held on Friday, September 4th at 12 noon in the Montpelier North Stake Center. Friends may call at the church from 10 to 11:45 a.m. prior to the services. Burial will be in the Ovid Cemetery. In observance of Labor Day, the landfill will be closed on Monday, September 7th. There will also be no garbage pickup on Monday. If your normal garbage day is Monday, they'll get you on Tuesday next week. There's a community yard sale coming up on Saturday, September 5th from 10 a.m. to 3 p.m. That's at Memory Park in Paris. You'll find furniture, home decor, tools, hardware, outdoor gear, toys, books, clothes, kitchenwares, and small appliances, sporting goods and craft supplies, baked goods, and refreshments. 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Farmers Market, held every Tuesday, noon to 4 in Montpelier from, noon to 4 through September 29th. They're located at 186 North 4th Street in Montpelier, which is up on North 4th Street between Fizzy's and Family Dollar. This Saturday, September 5th, they're doing an open house for Verdine Crane Ringel's 90th birthday. That will be from 2 to 4 p.m. in the Bennington Church. Today at the Senior Center, bingo starts at 10 a.m. They're serving lunch from 11:30 to 1. Hamburger steak for lunch today. Chair fitness will begin at 12:30. Then the art group meets on Thursday mornings at 9 a.m. at the Senior Center. Tomorrow, they're serving pastrami sandwich and soup. And on Friday, Dustin James will start entertaining at 11:30. And they're serving chicken pot pie for lunch on Friday from noon to 1. Everybody is welcome to come in and have a great lunch with them. Those under the age of 60 pay $7. Those 60 and over, suggested donation is $6. And don't forget, if you want takeout, you want to call and schedule your food for takeout. Call 208-847-3141 and schedule a time for pickup. They'll have it ready for you when you get there. The Senior Center is also raising funds for their Tailgating for Turkeys. This is money to feed the senior citizens a free Thanksgiving dinner. The tailgating event will be held on October 3rd from noon until the food is gone. They're serving smoked pork ribs or chicken dinner. Suggested donation is $12 per plate. That will be held at the Senior Center, 115 South 4th Street in Montpelier. And they're also doing a raffle in conjunction with the tailgating. They've got a Blackstone grill, a $100 gift card to Christensen Custom Cuts, or a really nice cooler. Tickets are sold at Frontier Credit Union in Montpelier or at the Bear Lake Senior Center. Tickets are $5 each or $6 for $25. And that drawing will be held on October 3rd.
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Holly by the band Camino. Thanks for tuning in today. Have a great rest of your afternoon. Stick around for more great music to take you through the rest of your workday. I'll be back in the morning. Join me for another morning chit chat on the wave starting at 7 a.m. Here's Daylight by 5 Seconds of Summer coming up next on the wave.

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1: NBC News Radio. I'm Michael Kastner. Today is day five of deliberations in the Lindsey Clancy murder trial. Yesterday, the Massachusetts jury said they were unable to reach a unanimous decision, and the judge sent them back to deliberate more.
2: I'm going to ask you to go back out. Like I said, keep in mind the instructions I gave you, reviewing the evidence, and I'd ask you to resume your deliberations at this time.
1: Clancy admits to strangling her three young children in 2023, but pleaded not guilty to three counts of first-degree murder by reason of insanity. USS Abraham Lincoln has arrived in Thailand on its way home from the Middle East, and as Phil Farrar reports from its home base in San Diego, the crew faces some restrictions.
3: The Navy says the crew will be banned from aquatic sports and no cannabis use while in port through September 6th. The Thai government is restricting Lincoln sailors from visiting certain bars and the city of Pattaya's red light district. This is the first time this year crew members aboard the San Diego-based USS Abraham Lincoln have put their boots on ground. The crew was recently relieved in the Middle East by the USS George Washington following disturbing reports of a deteriorating ship, mental health concerns, and meal rationing. I'm Phil Farrar.
1: Hung Cao is being nominated by President Trump to be the next Navy Secretary. More from Mark Mayfield.
4: Cao had been serving as acting Navy Secretary since businessman John Phelan resigned from the post back in April. Trump announced his decision Tuesday on social media and wrote, "The Senate needs to confirm this warfighter ASAP so he can continue the fantastic work that he's been doing over the past 4 months." Cao called his nomination an honor of a lifetime. His nomination will now need to be confirmed by the Senate.
1: The S&P 500 is a little changed after the U.S. 10-year yield hits a 2-year high. Michael Kastner, NBC News Radio.
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1: The White House is hosting its first press briefing in over 40 days on Thursday. An official who confirmed the plans didn't comment on who would be leading the briefing. This after Caroline Leavitt wrapped up her final day as White House press secretary last week. It's still unclear who'll replace Leavitt, but potential contenders whose names have been floated include CNN commentator Scott Jennings and former U.S. attorney for the District of New Jersey, Alina Haba. If John Lennon was alive today, he'd be welcoming a new grandchild. More from Daria Albinger.
6: Beautiful, beautiful, beautiful, beautiful boy.
7: John Lennon wrote this song for his son, Sean Ono Lennon. Now Sean can sing it to his own beautiful boy. Lennon, son of the late Beatles legend and Yoko Ono, welcomed his first child with partner Charlotte Kemp Mull on Tuesday. The little guy's name is Aurelius. Among those offering congratulations, singer Patti Smith, Kemp Mull, who performs with Lennon in the duo The Ghost of a Sabretooth Tiger,

0: September 25th. That day, written out, is 925. And it's gaining traction on social media as a day to embrace, recognize, and emulate Dolly. It's an unofficial holiday now, but there's a proposed state bill to recognize the day in Tennessee.
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An old way back friend called to catch up. 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